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2: It's Off the Table. I'm Lisa Lucera, Fox News. The Trump administration is scrapping plans to create a $1.8 billion fund meant to compensate allies of the president. Acting Attorney General Todd Blanche made the announcement during a Capitol Hill hearing.
3: The reasons for the fund, I think, remain as important as they were before, but we are not moving forward with the fund.
2: This coming one day after the Justice Department said it would put the fund on hold to comply with a court order. Both Democrats and some Republicans have expressed concern over the lack of oversight, as well as the potential for payouts to people who took part in the Capitol riot. The U.S. military says it fired a missile to stop another oil tanker trying to reach an Iranian port in violation of the blockade. As President Trump denies, peace talks with Iran have broken down. Primaries today in a half dozen states. In Los Angeles, they're casting ballots for mayor.
4: In the Los Angeles mayoral race, Democratic incumbent Karen Bass is fighting to keep her job, pushing back on claims that California's largest city has deteriorated under her watch. She's locked in a tight race with former reality TV star Spencer Pratt, who has gained popularity and outraised Bass in a last-minute push, highlighting the hot-button issues but offering little detail on exactly how he'd fix them. Progressive Councilwoman Nithya Raman, running to the left of Bass, rounds out the top three.
2: Fox's Jonathan Hunt in Los Angeles. California also weighing in who should succeed Governor Gavin Newsom, who's term limited. U.S. House race is also on the ballot. Voters also casting ballots in New Mexico, New Jersey, Iowa, Montana, and South Dakota. Former New York State Trooper Christopher Baldner sentenced to at least 2.5 years in prison after he rammed his vehicle into an SUV during a high-speed chase, leading to the death of an 11-year-old girl. 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
6: A corporate giant in artificial intelligence is filing paperwork to go public. Ira Spitzer reports.
7: In a blog post, Anthropic announced it had confidentially filed IPO paperwork with the SEC, saying the timing of its offering will depend on market conditions and other factors. The company was founded in 2021 by Dario Amodei, a former OpenAI researcher who now serves as CEO. Anthropic recently closed a funding round that pushed its valuation to nearly $900 billion, surpassing the ChatGPT maker OpenAI for the first time. The AI boom has sparked enormous excitement on Wall Street, with several high-profile IPOs in the pipeline. OpenAI is also planning to go public, as is Elon Musk's SpaceX, whose debut is expected later this month.
6: People Inc. says it has submitted an offer to buy out MGM Resorts for $18 billion. Rob Dawson has more.
8: The media conglomerate already owns 26% of MGM and now is proposing to buy the rest of the company at over $48 a share. The deal hasn't been finalized, but company chairman and senior executive Barry Diller says MGM has real-world assets that AI can't easily replicate and that the market undervalues the casino operator. This comes just days after Fertitta Entertainment agreed to buy Caesars Entertainment for $5.7 billion in cash.
6: Minimum wage earners in Albuquerque will see their income rise over the next 3 years. The city council voted for an increase of $1 a year, with the minimum wage reaching $15 an hour by 2030. SoFi Stadium hospitality workers voting on whether to authorize a strike about a week before the first World Cup match at the venue. The members of the Unite Here Local 11 will start voting Thursday. They include cooks, dishwashers, concession workers, bartenders, and servers, who have all been working without a contract for about a year. Health insurance company Pacific Source has announced plans to lay off 97 Oregon employees. The company says it's leaving the Montana market and reorganizing its operations in Oregon. The layoffs will be effective July 31st. I'm Monica Nelson with your consumer and business news.
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3: Primaries denied in a handful of states. I'm Lee Silicera, Fox News. Polls just closing in New Jersey, where Democrats are competing to replace retiring Congresswoman Bonnie Watson Coleman in the 7th District. Democrats are picking their nominee to take on Republican Tom Kaine Jr., who's been absent for months due to an undisclosed illness. Polls in California closed in about 3 hours, where they're choosing candidates for governor.
4: Longtime Democratic politician Javier Becerra leapfrogged his opponents in recent weeks, following the collapse of former Congressman Eric Swalwell's campaign. Becerra is fighting off allegations of ties to big oil and corporations, as well as a strong challenge from another Democrat, free-spending billionaire Tom Steyer. They're both hoping they'll advance to the November runoff by beating Republican and Trump-backed former Fox News host Steve Hilton, who says it's time for the blue state to go red.
3: Fox's Jonathan Hunt. There are also elections in Iowa, New Mexico, South Dakota, and Montana. President Trump's top diplomat says talks with Iran are continuing.
5: Secretary of State Marco Rubio says Iran is starting to agree to negotiate aspects of its nuclear program it previously refused to discuss.
6: That is not a guarantee that ultimately will lead to a deal that's acceptable to the Senate or acceptable to the American people. But we'll be able to engage them in a process to truly test the proposition of how far they're willing to go.
5: Still, Rubio says talks are complicated by a fractured regime in Iran that takes days to get a response. Any tentative agreement, the Trump administration says, would require Iran to reopen the Strait of Hormuz.
3: Fox's Jared Halpern at the White House. This, as Central Command says, U.S. forces intercepted multiple Iranian ballistic missiles and drones targeting several Middle Eastern countries. 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
9: Just before midnight on Saturday, February 19th, 2005, Danielle Imbo and her friend Richard Patron left a crowded Philadelphia bar. The two 30-somethings planned to walk to Richard's truck and drive home, but they never made it.
10: It does not make sense. 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
12: No one had a motive to kill them.
9: Those same questions frustrated law enforcement. The FBI called it murder for hire.
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13: Both of them weren't the target. One of them was the target. The other one was wrong place, wrong time.
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12: It was definitely murder for hire for Danielle, not for Richard.
10: You're right, it could be. But it also could be something your son did too.
12: 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No one.
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9: 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Allegations were made, and lines were drawn.
10: That drove the wedge between the families.
9: What happened to Danielle and Richard?
14: I think that whatever happened to my dad and Danielle was planned and orchestrated and thought out.
9: I'm Andrea Gunning. In this series, I dig into my own investigation to find answers for the families and get justice for Richard and Danielle.
10: I just want some peace for my sister's soul, and I want some peace for my mother.
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0: Jesse Kelly Show, final segment of the Jesse Kelly Show on a wonderful Tuesday. Don't forget, if you missed a single second, you might die. You can download it on iHeart, Spotify, iTunes. So let me recap it, play it for you again. Dan Goldman is a dork congressman out of New York. Runs an ad. This is an actual advertisement. Listen to this.
1: These are serious times with serious challenges. And this is not a moment for career politicians desperately seeking another job. We have a fascist in the White House pulling strings with the secret police abducting our neighbors and a system.
0: Okay. Now let's make the connection with Maine. Maine

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4: Primary night in six states. I'm Lisa Lacerra, Fox News. Polls remain open for about another hour in California. In Los Angeles, a Republican is hoping to become the next mayor.
5: Spencer Pratt has caught fire here, if you'll excuse the expression, because he has focused on issues such as those devastating wildfires that tore apart the Pacific Palisades and Altadena back in January 2025. He's also focused on the homelessness crisis here in L.A. and has promised he will fix that. His critics would say he's been long on promises and very light on the detail of how he would fix those problems he talks about. But he says, and a lot of people agree with him, that Mayor Karen Bass has done very little to fix LA's problems.
4: Fox's Jonathan Hunt in Los Angeles. California's also casting votes for governor. In Iowa, Congresswoman Ashley Hinson, who was endorsed by President Trump, has won the state's Republican primary for U.S. Senate. That's for the seat that's currently held by Senator Joni Ernst, who is retiring. The Supreme Court allowing Alabama to use a congressional map favoring Republicans in this year's elections, blocking a lower court ruling that the redistricting plan intentionally discriminates against black people. A prediction market has reported former Congressman George Santos to federal prosecutors after he boasted that he would be going to the State of the Union address, then bet against his own attendance. That's according to the Associated Press. The U.S. military says it stopped several attacks by Iran against targets across the Middle East. It's coming hours after Secretary of State Marco Rubio told a Senate panel he believes Iran is willing to negotiate with the U.S. on its nuclear program.
6: Any sanctions relief is condition-based, which means it has to be in return for the reason why those sanctions were put in place in the first place, which is their nuclear program.
4: America is listening to Fox News.
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9: A few miles from the glass spires of Midtown Atlanta lies the South River Forest. In 2021 and 2022, the woods became a home to activists from all over the country.
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9: Who gathered to stop the nearby construction of a massive new police training facility, nicknamed Cop City. There, in the forest, they built a different community.
10: The forest occupation or things like that present a vision of a society where we can have what we need and support each other without being at each other's throats or being subservient to each other.
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11: At approximately 9 o'clock this morning, as law enforcement was moving through various sectors of the property, an individual, without warning, shot a Georgia State Patrol trooper.
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6: Now closed in all primary states. I'm Lisa Lucera, Fox News. In California, voters have cast their ballots in races for governor.
7: Longtime Democratic politician Javier Becerra leapfrogged his opponents in recent weeks following the collapse of former Congressman Eric Swalwell's campaign. Becerra is fighting off allegations of ties to big oil and corporations, as well as a strong challenge from another Democrat, free-spending billionaire Tom Steyer. They're both hoping they'll advance to the November runoff by beating Republican and Trump-backed former Fox News host Steve Hilton, who says it's time for the blue state to go red.
6: Fox's Jonathan Hunt in Los Angeles. In Los Angeles, Democratic incumbent Mayor Karen Bass is hoping to keep her job. She's battling former reality star Spencer Pratt and progressive Nithya Raman. Congresswoman Ashley Hinson has won the Republican nomination for Senate in Iowa, slamming her opponent, Democratic State Rep. Josh Turek.
8: He would mean more taxes, fewer jobs, higher prices, less certainty.
6: The Senate seat is currently held by Republican Joni Ernst, who's retiring. A former congressman is facing some new trouble.
9: The prediction market Kalshi has referred former New York Congressman George Santos to federal prosecutors with the Department of Justice after suspicious activity concerning his potential attendance at President Trump's State of the Union speech last February. Santos had repeatedly stated his intention to attend, and Kalshi placed the odds of him doing so at 75%. Santos then bet against his own attendance, claiming shortly into the speech he experienced air travel problems.
6: Fox's Kevin Ureski. Santos was expelled from Congress, then pled guilty to charges of fraud and identity theft. His 7-year prison sentence was commuted by President Trump after he served just 84 days. 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
11: There was a murder in central Ohio that many people still don't want to talk about. The man who committed that crime once sat on death row, but now he's on the run. His name is Lester Eubanks. Lester didn't tunnel out of prison or scale a stone wall. On a December morning in 1973, he and a small group of inmates were granted permission to walk outside prison walls. His handcuffs were taken off. He changed into civilian clothing, and he and three others were driven to a local mall. They were told they could wander the stores and were asked to return to a designated meeting spot. Hours later, all the inmates came back, except Lester Eubanks. And he hasn't been seen since.
12: He had a full plan. The guy had a plan.
13: I was just astounded that this could actually happen.
11: There were many years when it seemed like no one was even looking for Lester. But recently, his whereabouts have become the focus of the U.S. Marshals Service, the federal agents who track fugitives. The case is testing the marshals.
12: Those nine lives are running out, and we're going to catch up with Lester.
11: And is being urged on by those hurt most by Lester's crime.
14: He's had enough free time. He confessed to the crime, and his time is up.
11: I'm Sunny Hostin with ABC News. Over the past year, a team from the ABC News investigative unit joined the search for Lester Eubanks. They uncovered new leads, possible sightings, and at every turn found resistance from those who want Lester Eubanks to be forgotten. What they've uncovered is a case that's about more than murder. It's about family loyalty, a life on the run, and a first-hand look at how the U.S. Marshals are trying to solve one of the oldest fugitive cases in American history. Now they may be closer than ever. From ABC News.
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0: the establishment media crazy that there are non-establishment media press people in that room. Too bad. You know, it's a brand new day. That's going to do it for today, folks. Please take a moment to think about the men and women of this country who wear the uniform, wore the uniform, or those who made the ultimate sacrifice in that uniform. Please respect our men and women in blue. We lost 76 of them on this day in history. 35 were shot to death. We will be back tomorrow. Cape Cod, don't you go anywhere. We've still got a full hour. Now, we've got a lot to talk about, but for the rest of us, don't forget what Julie Flynn said. Hope is the best medicine.
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5: News Radio 560 WHYN. President Trump is rejecting reports that talks between the United States and Iran have broken down. Meantime, Secretary of State Marco Rubio testified before a Senate Budget Committee hearing yesterday.
6: Secretary Rubio explained why it was so important for the United States to take action to stop Iranian ambition.
7: They were going to build for themselves so many missiles, so many drones, so many conventional weapons, including a navy, that at that point, there's nothing you could do about it.
6: The secretary said the buildup was aiming to shield the Iranian nuclear program from any outside interference. And while Rubio admitted nothing is guaranteed when it comes to dealing with the Iranians and securing a peace deal, he added the baseline has changed.
7: If it doesn't work out, then obviously we still have a problem with respect to their nuclear ambitions. But what they won't have is the conventional shield to hide behind any longer.
6: Kevin Uresky, Fox News.
5: Governor Maura Healey is supporting legislation that would expand last call, mostly during the World Cup, to 3 a.m., but also beyond that.
8: I'm actually a bartender certified in Massachusetts. I think it's a great idea. I think bartenders will make a lot more money. I think people are traveling here from Europe. You might as well do it.
5: Local cities and towns get the last say on the last call, but the bill may be a test as the World Cup is going from June 11th to July 19th. The bill would extend the 3 a.m. last call to the end of August. Sick building or a coincidence? State Health Department will do environmental testing at Uxbridge High School. That's in Central Mass after several women have reported being diagnosed with breast cancer while working in that building.
9: So breast cancer, unfortunately, there's so many different causes and it affects about 1 in 8 women, which is a lot of women in the U.S. About 250,000 women are diagnosed with breast cancer every year.
5: Dr. Sam Nardello at Tufts Medical Center, the school system says they requested the testing, which will be done tomorrow, out of an abundance of caution. In Hadley, residents there by just 12 votes pass a $2.5 million Proposition 2.5 override, which will keep the fire department and other agencies as business as usual. While Hadley voters were saying yes to its Proposition 2.5 override, Longmeadow Prop 2.5 override for a fiber optic system that would be owned by the town was rejected. Now, the numbers are not official yet, and we don't know when they'll become official, but more than 800 people voted against it. More than 400 voted for it. Springfield Mayor Dom Sarno says it's not about police versus the kids. It's all about public safety. The mayor has called for an end to the PVTA's free busing program because he says it's leading to arrests at Union Station. 11 in the last month or so, kids using Union Station as a meetup point. The mayor says if the behavior continues to be out of hand, he'll support the continued arrest. Jeffrey McDonald, the former UMass chef accused of killing his wife in April, has been ordered to be held at the Hampshire County House of Corrections now. McDonald had been evaluated for mental competency at Bridgewater State. His next court date is set for July 28. In Belchertown, the school superintendent has suspended the Summer Eats program because of financial and staffing issues. Brian Cameron says he'll notify parents when the program reopens. Scott Pelley is being fired by CBS News. The now former 60 Minutes host was let go after a confrontation with the show's new executive producer. The lineup for the 2026 iHeart Music Festival has been released. Scott Carr has the details.
10: K-pop titans BTS and rapper Cardi B are set to headline the massive two-night event at Las Vegas' T-Mobile Arena this September. The genre-blending roster also features Snoop Dogg, Lainey Wilson, and Benson Boone. Tickets officially go on sale to the general public on June 12th, but for those who can't make it to Vegas, the entire festival streams live on Disney Plus and Hulu. I'm Scott Carr.
5: And singer-songwriter Peebo Bryson is dead at the age of 75. He died several days after suffering a stroke. From the Weather Center, sunny today. The high temperature will be in the low to mid-80s. Then clear, cool, 56 overnight. For Thursday, sunny, the high in the upper 80s. And for Friday, partly sunny, hot, the high near 90. I'm John Bayback. 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
18: 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It's called Money Stuff.
19: People frequently say to me, you know, I enjoy your newsletter, but I'd like to hear you say it into my ear. And I say, that would take a long time. 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
19: A smaller range.
18: Right. We only have 30 minutes.
19: And in that time, we will talk about weird stories from the world of finance that somehow illuminate or say something interesting about how finance works. You know, like money stuff.
18: All the money stuff.
19: All the stuff.
18: Yeah. We will be talking...

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2: A trio of cabinet members on Capitol Hill. Lisa Brady, Fox News. It's the second day in a row for Secretary of State Marco Rubio as Democrats question the president's Iran strategy.
3: Yes or no? Did you warn President Trump before the Iran war began that this conflict would drive up cost on gas, food, travel?
2: Rubio telling New York Congressman Gregory Meeks.
4: The president and the full administration was aware that there would be consequences to action, but the consequences of Iran having a nuclear weapon were worse.
2: Rubio also defending the latest U.S. strikes on Iran as defensive, saying Iran targets commercial ships in the Strait of Hormuz, faces U.S. retaliation on drones and launchers, and then fires on regional targets.
5: And overnight, Iran attacked Kuwait and Bahrain with missiles and drones. At least one person was killed and more than 60 wounded.
2: Fox's Trey Yingst in Tel Aviv, there was significant damage to Kuwait's international airport.
5: CENTCOM released a statement saying that an additional wave of Iranian drones attempting to attack U.S. forces in Kuwait failed to impact intended targets tonight.
2: President Trump still offering reassurance on efforts to make a deal with Iran while also admitting frustration with Israel's prime minister at times, confirming to the New York Post's Pod Force One podcast he did tell Bibi Netanyahu he's crazy during a call Monday.
6: He said they do work well together, though, that they are both wartime leaders.
7: I wouldn't say angry. I was a little bit perturbed at his constantly fighting with Lebanon. You know, at some point they said, Bibi, we got to stop this.
6: Iranian officials have made it clear they will not work to reach a deal if fighting in Lebanon continues. President Trump said if they reach a deal, that's fine. And if not, they can, quote, do it the other way.
2: Fox's Jessica Rosenthal. Meantime, the U.S. Treasury chief facing questions about the economy on Capitol Hill, where the Homeland Security Secretary is spending a second day facing pushback on ICE operations. 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
9: From the News Radio 560 and 98.9 FM, WHYN Newsroom, I'm Jay Corwin. Here's what's happening. The mayor of Springfield is calling for the PVTA to end its free busing program after numerous disturbances involving youths at Union Station. Mayor says the last straw was a Monday night incident involving nearly 70 juveniles, almost a dozen arrested. The mayor also says he's considering a plan for parental escorts for school-aged bus riders. Western Mass communities head to the polls for Proposition 2.5 overrides. John Bayback tells us more.
10: There were a couple of votes last night, one in Longmeadow, where residents and unofficial numbers overwhelmingly said no to funding a town-owned fiber optic system. In Hadley, voters there approved a couple of overrides to the tune of $2.5 million to fund the police and fire departments. Now, next up is East Hampton, where voters next Tuesday will consider a nearly $7 million override for a variety of town departments.
9: Governor Moore Healey is supporting a 3 a.m. last call for the World Cup this summer as a way to promote tourism and help economic development.
11: I'm actually a bartender certified in Massachusetts. I think it's a great idea. I think bartenders will make a lot more money. I think people are traveling here from Europe. You might as well do it.
9: Individual communities would get the last say on whether last call would be legal or not there. State lawmakers must approve the measure. AAA has gas in the state at $4.36 a gallon today. In Connecticut, $4.47 a gallon, down slightly again from yesterday. In sports, Red Sox and O's tonight at Fenway, Yankees hosting Cleveland. From the Weather Center, lots of sun today, highs getting well into the 80s and dry. 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
1: How was the book party? How'd the book party go?
0: It was great. Dr. Oz came by.
1: Nice.
0: Sebastian Gorka came by. Dr. Gorka, you know, a bunch of fun folks. Lots of great people. A lot of Daily Wire and Daily, you know, Signal and Daily Call. A lot of dailies. Daily Wire, Daily Signal, Daily Call. A lot of people came by. But as I was, so it was a great party. And thank you to the Normally podcast for putting it on. And also go get your copy of Manufacturing Delusion because the book is great. Play. I was on a flight this morning, and I was waiting to go to the bathroom, and I saw the stewardess, and the stewardess looked at me, and I was like, oh, I just realized I can't stand here. She's like, oh, I know who you are. I listen every day. I'm not going to say anything because I know what you say about stewardesses who are mean, and I want to be one of the nice ones.
1: That's great.
0: 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I'll take it.
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3: Homeland Security defending ICE. Lisa Brady, Fox News. As Secretary Mark Wayne Mullen spends a second day on Capitol Hill.
4: We enforce the law. And because they're doing so, it's racism.
3: Facing Democrat-led criticism over the treatment of immigrants.
5: The cruelty runs to the top of DHS, weaponizing the immigration system for your president and this administration racist grievances.
3: New Jersey Congresswoman LaMonica McIver has been indicted on federal charges accused of assaulting officers last year outside a detention center in Newark where recent protests have turned into violent confrontations.
4: I have no problem with people peacefully protesting. I believe in our First Amendment. Peacefully. Delaney Hall, I've had officers bit, hit, scratched. We had one get threatened they were going to kill him and his family. That's peaceful.
3: Mullen also denies mistreatment of detainees. Secretary of State Marco Rubio also spending a second day on the Hill for hearings on the State Department budget, focusing heavily on Iran after a ceasefire was tested again overnight. Rubio says that starts with Iran attacking a commercial ship.
6: The U.S. will respond to that attack by shooting down those drones that are trying to sink a commercial civilian vessel illegally and unlawfully. At that point, the Iranians will respond to that by targeting some facility in the region in retribution.
3: This time, Iran attacking sites in Bahrain and Kuwait, where drones killed one person, wounding dozens at the main airport. This year's first tropical storm has formed, Amanda, far out in the Pacific with no watches or warnings posted.
7: Forecasters at NOAA predict a strong El Nino will likely create more Pacific cyclones this summer while keeping the number potentially lower in the Atlantic.
3: Fox's Evan Brown. Amanda is about 1,500 miles out from the tip of Mexico's Baja California Peninsula. 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
9: From the News Radio 560 and 98.9 FM, WHYN Newsroom, I'm Jay Corwin. Here's what's happening. The mayor of Springfield is calling for the PVTA to end its free busing program after numerous disturbances involving youths at Union Station. Mayor says the last straw was a Monday night incident involving nearly 70 juveniles, almost a dozen arrested. The mayor also says he's considering a plan for parental escorts for school-aged bus riders. Western Mass communities head to the polls for Proposition 2.5 overrides. John Bayback tells us more.
10: There were a couple of votes last night, one in Long Meadow, where residents and unofficial numbers overwhelmingly said no to funding a town-owned fiber optic system. In Hadley, voters there approved a couple of overrides to the tune of $2.5 million to fund the police and fire departments. Now, next up is East Hampton, where voters next Tuesday will consider a nearly $7 million override for a variety of town departments.
9: Governor Moore Healey is supporting a 3 a.m. last call for the World Cup this summer as a way to promote tourism and help economic development.
11: I'm actually a bartender certified in Massachusetts. I think it's a great idea. I think bartenders will make a lot more money. I think people are traveling here from Europe. You might as well do it.
9: Individual communities would get the last say on whether last call would be legal or not there. State lawmakers must approve the measure. AAA has gas in the state at $4.36 a gallon. Today in Connecticut, $4.47 a gallon, down slightly again from yesterday. In sports, Red Sox and O's tonight at Fenway. Yankees hosting Cleveland. From the Weather Center, lots of sun today. Highs getting well into the 80s and dry. 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
12: Hey there, I'm Jason Alexander, and this is my dear friend, Peter Tilden.
13: Hey, Jay. By the way, the script says best friend.
12: Yes, it does, Peter. Anyway, Peter and I met over 25 years ago and became really good friends.
13: Best friends.
12: Mm-hmm, because we had two things in common. Number one, we like to argue about everything. Driving, food, music.
13: No, we don't. And number two, when things annoy us or they perplex us or just don't seem to make any sense, whether it's something in the news or in our personal lives, we go, really, no, really.
12: And then we have to find answers.
13: So we created a podcast called Really, No, Really. It's about finding the answers to all the things that make us go, really, no, really. Jerry Seinfeld wondered why they refused to make the stall door go all the way to the floor in a public bathroom, but he didn't get an answer. We did, by reaching out to an expert.
12: and talking dogs. Really? No, really? We spoke to the pet parent of a dog who's become a social media star to find out if pressing buttons on a soundboard with a paw or a nose is truly communicating, or are they just showing off?
0: Competitive eaters, they don't chew during competitions. How about that?
12: Really? No, really?
0: That's what we heard. So we spoke to some of the biggest champions of the hot dog eats hot dog world of competitive eating to get the answer. And those are just a few of the things we'll explore on the Really Know Really podcast with Jason Alexander and Peter Tobin's.
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0: Welcome back in, Clay and Buck. I know you were optimistic off the top, Buck, but this has been shared by Roxanne Hodge, who is called in with us yesterday. The official California election results page says it will take 37 days to count the votes in California right now. This is just utterly ridiculous on all fronts. And in the meantime, I was just telling Buck off air, there has been no movement since I woke up this morning in any tallies coming from California in both the mayor's race and also in the governor's race. Basically, the counting, at least the tally that I am seeing, has been effectively frozen for all morning into what is now the afternoon. I know it's, 11:25 or 10:25, I guess, in California right now. So I get that there is that it's still morning out there, but this is bonkers. And the longer this goes on, regardless of what your politics are, this is awful for trust in results in any way. And if I were Spencer Pratt or I was Steve Hilton, I mean, these guys are living in a sort of never-ending world of uncertainty as they try to figure out whether they're advancing into this new this runoff or not. And it may end up being very close. Maybe it doesn't matter as much when there's a 10 or 15 spread in what the outcome is, but likely for both Steve Hilton and advancing into the final two, and also for Spencer Pratt, this is going to be a relatively close race on both fronts, given how many people are running. I will say, and I think we had a talk back on this, but Katie Porter, remember her, Buck? She got 5% of the vote.
1: Yeah. She's just ready to throw a big vat of boiling hot potatoes at all the voters of California right now. Not a surprise. Very upset at them.
0: And nationwide, by the way, that's a reference if you forgot what Katie Porter did. Nationwide, this could matter because the overall House, as happened in 2022, is likely going to come down to what the results are in California. And we're not going to know who the head of the House is, like which party won the House potentially for a month, as everybody just kind of sits around and waits on California to slowly be able to tabulate all these results. It's unacceptable. And to me, it's also symptomatic, Buck, of the just utter collapse of California as a desirable place to live. They can't even count votes. They counted votes faster. They counted votes faster back in the 19th century than they are managing to do right now.
1: That would seem to be not fast enough.
0: Yes, and also a sign of things going in reverse in a very significant way, that we're taking longer to count now than we used to back over 100 years ago. Cozy Earth makes the most comfortable sheets and bedding I've ever experienced. 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They feel like butter. Great if you run hot at night. Keep you cool during the evening. 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
7: On the night before Halloween in 1975, 15-year-old Martha Moxley was murdered in the Tony Bellhaven neighborhood of Greenwich, Connecticut. She was rich and beautiful and loved by all who knew her. For decades, despite intense media scrutiny, police failed to make an arrest. In 2000, 25 years after Martha's murder, her one-time neighbor, Michael Skakel, was arrested. He'd been 15, like her, at the time of the crime. He was also a cousin of the Kennedys.
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7: 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I read the articles. Of course Michael Skakel killed his next-door neighbor, Martha Moxley. He beat her to death with a golf club. 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And if you followed the case like I did, I bet you knew it too. My name is Andrew Goldman. I've been a journalist for 30 years. I got involved in this case in 2015. But here's the thing. 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

0: himself had a bomb attached to his chest and had attached five bombs to five of the hostages as well. He also had put some IEDs within this building.
1: Fox's William Lajeunesse says officers initially responded to a bomb threat in a school superintendent's office. The 41-year-old suspect, now identified as Anthony Scott Harris, had been dishonorably discharged from the Army and convicted in 2014 of a sex act with a minor.
0: Sources tell me that the suspect believed he was wrongly prosecuted, and this may have been an act of defiance or protest.
1: Harris had requested court documents, which were delivered to him during the standoff. Escalation in the Middle East, with Iran hitting Bahrain and Kuwait overnight as the U.S. launched what CENTCOM calls defensive strikes, accusing Iran of targeting commercial ships.
2: According to Kuwaiti officials, at least one person was killed and 63 others were injured. Damage from that barrage of drones and missiles forced officials to close down one of the airport's terminals, but have since reopened it.
1: Fox's Jeff Paul in Dubai. President Trump telling the New York Post Pod Force One podcast, Iran's new Ayatollah has been directly involved in talks.
3: He is giving approval because that's the way it has been for a long, long time. Mm. His father and then him, I guess it's a succession. But we seem to be getting along quite well.
1: He's denied reports Iran has stopped communicating. 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
5: From the News Radio 560 and 98.9 FM, WHYN Newsroom, I'm Jay Corwin. Here's what's happening. The mayor of Springfield is calling for the PVTA to end its free busing program after numerous disturbances involving youths at Union Station. Mayor says the last straw was a Monday night incident involving nearly 70 juveniles, almost a dozen arrested. The mayor also says he's considering a plan for parental escorts for school-aged bus riders. Western Mass communities head to the polls for Proposition 2.5 overrides. John Bayback tells us more.
6: There were a couple of votes last night, one in Long Meadow, where residents and unofficial numbers overwhelmingly said no to funding a town-owned fiber optic system. In Hadley, voters there approved a couple of overrides to the tune of $2.5 million to fund the police and fire departments. Now, next up is East Hampton, where voters next Tuesday will consider a nearly $7 million override for a variety of town departments.
5: Governor Moore Healey is supporting a 3 a.m. last call for the World Cup this summer as a way to promote tourism and help economic development.
7: I'm actually a bartender certified in Massachusetts. I think it's a great idea. I think bartenders will make a lot more money. I think people are traveling here from Europe. You might as well do it.
5: Individual communities would get the last say on whether last call would be legal or not there. State lawmakers must approve the measure. AAA has gas in the state at $4.36 a gallon today. In Connecticut, $4.47 a gallon, down slightly again from yesterday. In sports, Red Sox and O's tonight at Fenway. Yankees hosting Cleveland. From the Weather Center, lots of sun today. Highs getting well into the 80s and dry. 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
9: A quiet residential neighborhood erupts in chaos. Carmine Galante, the feared boss of the Bonanno crime family, lies dead, his cigar still clutched between his teeth.
10: Masked men walked into Joe and Mary's luncheonette in Brooklyn today and gunned down Carmine Galante, a man believed to be the most powerful mafia chieftain in the country.
9: The execution sent shockwaves through the criminal underworld and set the stage for one of the most pivotal criminal cases in New York City history. From the minds behind the acclaimed television series comes Law and Order: Criminal Justice System. This isn't a scripted drama. These are real stories told by the people who have lived them.
11: My father should have been a dead man.
9: For decades, the mafia had New York City in a stranglehold, with law enforcement seemingly powerless to intervene. But the murder of Carmine Galante marked the beginning of the end. Discover how a group of young prosecutors took on the mafia, and with the help of law enforcement, brought down its most powerful figures. I'm Anna Sega Nicolazzi. And from Wolf Entertainment and iHeart Podcasts, this is Law & Order Criminal Justice System.
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1: Clay, I like all the positivity that you were starting us off with today.
2: It's loaded lines with my positivity, by the way. Yeah. We can get to some of these in the second half of the program.
0: Here we go. Charles in Palm Beach County, Florida. What's going on, Charles?
3: Yes. How are you doing today?
0: We're good.
2: We're great. Thanks. Thank you for listening.
0: Yeah, you're on.
3: Okay. Basically, I called because I heard you talking about how people are complaining because of the gas, because of this, because of that. But I remember when my grandmother used to talk to us about what they went through in the 30s, where they had to really make sacrifices, when they had to go without. And they sacrificed and went through that period of time knowing that there was going to be something better on the other side. But now people feel like, you know, if it gets a little tight or whatever, they want to complain, but they want to say, well, we need to cut back. We need to manage our money better. We're within our means. Hey, let's drive slower. Let's leave earlier. Let's make fewer trips. We can do things to adjust to the situation, knowing that this situation is not permanent. But now it seems like there's an attitude where nobody wants to make a sacrifice. Nobody don't want to persevere through anything difficult. We want easy street all the time. And the president can't make those changes. He has to make structural changes. It's like people talk about, well, about the tax. You can cut tax. That means the people who go invest and open up jobs and factories, everything can do that. And then there's more money in people's pocket. But they don't want to cut taxes because they want the government to grow or their business grow. I mean, the government to grow so that they can spend more money on nonprofit programs that really don't empower the people. It just keeps them enslaved to a system.
0: Charles, this is an incredibly wise call.
2: Nodding along with everything. Thank you, Charles. We're going to a break. I agree with, I co-sign on everything that Charles just said.
0: I'm sad we have to go to a break. I was going to let Charles just do the next segment.
2: Charles can stay. Look, when we come back, this is, I will take more of your calls. A lot of you want to weigh in. I also think Charles hit on something significant, and I'm going to kind of build on it a little bit more when we come back about what the culture is nowadays and how it's changed some. We can't imagine what it's like to live in a nation constantly under attack with bombs raining down every day, thankfully. But a lot of people in Israel, well, that's their reality. And for those of us out there that are Christians, for those of us that are Jews that are trying to make the world a better and safer place, that's exactly what the IFCJ does. It's an American-based organization, the Fellowship of Christians and Jews. They've worked for over 40 years to try to make life better for people that need a lot of help. You can help them. 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That's prayifcj.org, prayifcj.org.
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9: The different color noises, white noise, brown noise, pink noise. Brown noise is deeper, has lower frequencies, it's got more bass, minimalizes that higher frequency. Mm-hmm. And I didn't really know this, but apparently you can liken some of these to sounds in nature. And apparently brown noise is more akin to like a river rapid or a heavy rainfall or thunder.
10: Because there's also white noise and pink noise, you think brown noise is just named after the color brown. Wrong. There was a scientist named Robert Brown from Scotland.
9: White noise is used, aside from just sleeping, a lot of times with like noise-canceling headphones and stuff, mm-hmm. masking other sounds.
10: Pink noise is a little different. It's kind of like the compromise between white noise and brown noise.
9: As far as which one is best for sleep, there have been some very middling studies over the years. But at Oxford in 2017, they said that they fell asleep 40% faster listening to white noise, but their overall sleep was about the same.
10: Okay.
9: There was a study in 2017 from Northwestern of 13 older adults, and they said pink noise provided deeper sleep overall and improved ability to recall words.
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12: Hi, I'm Dr. Mary Claire Haver. 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

0: charges, including murder in the death of Emma McDonald. Her body was found in a room at Hotel UMass in April. Officials say McDonald has undergone a mental health evaluation and is being held without bail. He'll return to court next month. A man is being accused of killing his friend and hiding the body in a greenhouse. The Boston Globe reports Cole Bushnell of Ashley Falls was arraigned on murder charges Tuesday in Great Barrington District Court. The 41-year-old Bushnell is accused of killing Connecticut resident Michael Moore. Prosecutors say Moore's body was discovered in a greenhouse on the property after a witness alerted police. Bushnell is being held without bail. Springfield Mayor Dominic Sarno is calling for the PVTA to end its free busing program following a series of disturbances involving young people at Union Station. At a press conference on Tuesday, Sarno addressed an incident the night before that reportedly involved more than 50 juveniles and resulted in at least 8 arrests. Sarno is also seeking a voucher system for transportation and parental escorts for school-aged riders. More Western Mass communities on Prop 2.5 overrides, and there's more to come, John Bayback reports.
1: There were a couple of votes last night, one in Longmeadow, where residents and unofficial numbers overwhelmingly said no to funding a town-owned fiber optic system. In Hadley, voters there approved a couple of overrides to the tune of $2.5 million to fund the police and fire departments. Now, next up is East Hampton, where voters next Tuesday will consider a nearly $7 million override for a variety of town departments.
0: John Bayback reporting. Weather coming up, I'm Tori Gates, News Radio 560 and 98.9 FM, WHYN.
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0: without bail. Springfield Mayor Dominic Sarno is calling for the PVTA to end its free busing program following a series of disturbances involving young people at Union Station. At a press conference on Tuesday, Sarno addressed an incident the night before that reportedly involved more than 50 juveniles and resulted in at least 8 arrests. Sarno is also seeking a voucher system for transportation and parental escorts for school-aged riders. More Western Mass communities on Prop 2.5 overrides, and there's more to come, John Bayback reports.
1: There were a couple of votes last night, one in Long Meadow, where residents and unofficial numbers overwhelmingly said no to funding a town-owned fiber optic system. In Hadley, voters there approved a couple of overrides to the tune of $2.5 million to fund the police and fire departments. Now, next up is East Hampton, where voters next Tuesday will consider a nearly $7 million override for a variety of town departments.
0: John Bayback reporting. Weather coming up, I'm Tori Gates, News Radio 560 and 98.9 FM, WHYN.
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3: Caffeine can be really good for you and help a lot of things, and caffeine can be kind of bad for you.
4: It's a drug, and in its pure form, Chuck, it is a bitter-tasting crystalline powder.
3: Naturally, it's in the coffee bean and in chocolate and tea, but it's also added artificially in things like soda. Your body is enjoying the caffeine. It's blocking that adenosine. You're going to feel alert and awake. It's got that adrenaline going, and it's rewarding you with the dopamine. I mentioned the vicious cycle, the inevitable crash,
4: right?
3: Like any stimulant drug, and you want more of it. 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All right, how about some health benefits?
4: Right.
3: They found everything from not develop Parkinson's disease to dropping your risk of various cancers.
4: Well, coffee actually is shown to reduce your risk of diabetes.
3: 4 cups a day, 50% less chance of mouth and throat cancer.
4: You should eat more grapefruit because grapefruit contains something called naringin or naringin, and it actually slows the removal of caffeine from your brain.
3: Okay.
4: So you enjoy its effects longer.
3: Nice.
4: Yeah.
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0: escorts for school-aged riders. More Western Mass communities on Prop 2.5 overrides, and there's more to come, John Bayback reports.
1: There were a couple of votes last night, one in Longmeadow, where residents and unofficial numbers overwhelmingly said no to funding a town-owned fiber optic system. In Hadley, voters there approved a couple of overrides to the tune of $2.5 million to fund the police and fire departments. Now, next up is East Hampton, where voters next Tuesday will consider a nearly $7 million override for a variety of town departments.
0: John Bayback reporting. Weather coming up. I'm Tori Gates, News Radio 560 and 98.9 FM, WHYN.
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8: Welcome to the Howie Carr Show, 844-500-4242, 844-500-4242. Got a lot of great stuff to get to here today. We have some VIPs here. I think we got some more coming in as we go through the afternoon. We're going to have some great barbecue eats from Blondie's in Walpole. It's a great, great new barbecue restaurant. You guys are going to love it. And it's another big day here. And you know, we talked yesterday. I just to start off before we get back to the Oyster Fuhrer and you know, everything else that's going on. Yeah, I went out to breakfast today. I saw him at the Luftwaffe house. I worked that one in. I didn't get it into the early editions of the Herald, but it's on the website. You can see the whole column complete on at HowieCarrShow.com, complete with the Limerick guy's reference to the Luftwaffe house, the Oyster Fuhrer's favorite breakfast eating place. But anyway, Yesterday, we mentioned that Mara Healy has this problem. She says she doesn't know why this rogue agency, which is what she calls ICE, is engaging in these shenanigans. They're engaging in shenanigans of taking illegal alien violent criminals off the street here in Massachusetts. And she doesn't like it one little bit. And she doesn't even know who these people are. That's what she said last week. Here it is.
14: I took action last year after we saw what ICE was doing in Massachusetts and around this country. Storming into neighborhoods, ripping kids away from their moms and dads, arresting and detaining U.S. citizens, arresting and detaining lawful immigrants, threatening, assaulting, even shooting protesters, and overturning longstanding federal policy by going into vulnerable spaces.
8: Vulnerable spaces.
14: Expect to be safe.
8: Only guys are allowed to go into vulnerable spaces like ladies' restrooms.
14: And places of worship. ICE violated these spaces because their goal is to intimidate and scare people. That's what they've done, to instill fear. And this is what we are doing here. I filed the strongest legislation in the country.
8: Let's play the other quote. Let's get the other quote. That's the one we want, not this one. See if you can get the other one we had from yesterday.
14: I wish we didn't have to be here today to continue to defend our residents from unlawful and harmful actions by federal agents. But the Trump administration and ICE have shown no signs of changing course. They're still refusing to tell us who they've taken from our state. I've been demanding this information for months to simply know what residents have been taken from our state. Not even why they've been taken, but just account for us who you've actually taken.
8: Your wish, Governor, is our command. We're to tell you this. You're the governor, but apparently you don't have access to Twitter, to the ICE Boston ERO site. And you don't have access to any court records here. Court records. You don't have any records, any access to police reports about some of these people. So I'm going to have to help you out once again. Our first person today that we're going to tell you about that you know nothing about, you don't know why they were snatched or anything, is a Haitian illegal alien named Weeds-Kendi. Alexandre
15: compliments on the hyphen.
8: Cadet. Weeds-Kendi Alexandre Cadet. He was lugged in Quincy the other day, and he's been represented by the Committee for Public Counsel Services. That means he's got a free lawyer, just like he's got free health care and free food and a free apartment and free everything else and a free translator when he gets to court. So here's the police report is impounded, it says, but then you look further down on the documents, and he was charged at one point with rape. Rape. The charges were dismissed, but he was charged with rape. They had a dangerousness hearing on him before the charges were dismissed. There were orders. Do not bail until hooked up to GPS. Do not bail until passport is surrendered. But what does Mara say? Mara says she doesn't know anything about this guy. She doesn't know why. She doesn't know who he was. There's his picture right up there. His picture's right up there. Weeds. You don't like the old TV series, Weeds? I don't think this is related to the TV show, Weeds. Remember that TV show? He's also been charged, Weeds has been charged with negligent operation of a motor vehicle, speeding, et cetera, et cetera. He always ends up in front of Judge Coven, who's was appointed by Dukakis after he blew in from New York a few decades ago, and then his daughter got a hack job on the probation department. That's the, you know, Dukakis has been gone for all these years, but you know, as the bard said, the good a man does is oft interred with his bones. Well, the evil lives on the bench of the Quincy District Court. Okay, you want another one? You know, the coat of many colors? That was David, right, in the Old Testament, the coat of many colors? Here's the coat of many colors with Christian Lopez Asensio. He's from Chelsea. But guess what? He's not really from Chelsea. He's from Guatemala. He's from Guatemala. And he's in the backseat of a police car, according to these ICE documents, in Abington, Massachusetts. Chelsea police received a call. This is from April. Chelsea police received a call for a stabbing. He's only stabbing the people that Americans can't be bothered stabbing. Okay, that's all. Two of the three victims were placed under arrest, with one being Christian Lopez Asensio of Chelsea, Massachusetts. A Chelsea man was arrested. And now Mara says, let's have the Mara quote again. What is Mara doesn't know who Weeds Kendi is or Christian is? Isn't that what she says? She doesn't know.
14: I wish we didn't have to be here today to continue to defend our residents from unlawful and harmful actions by federal agents. But the Trump administration and ICE have shown no signs of changing course. They're still refusing to tell us who they've taken from our state. I've been demanding this information for months to simply know what residents have been taken from our state. Not even why they've been taken, but just account for us who you've actually taken.
8: Mara, you have that question again. I'm going to try to answer it as often as I can. It's not really that hard to figure out, but, you know, hey, I got a lot more time than you. You're real busy. I know you are. Going out to Springfield and meeting with Lamar Cook and appointing your former girlfriend to the Supreme Judicial Court and denying that you ever killed those natural gas pipelines. It's very busy being governor of the Commonwealth. 844-500-4242. When we come back, Scott Pelley, We Hardly Knew Ye. I'm Howie Carr.
7: Howie Carr will return.
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0: Joey Carr is back.
1: Apparently, it's going to take 37 days to count all the ballots in California.
2: I'm shocked.
1: It takes 2 hours in Florida. Because Florida wanted to fix up everything after what happened in 2000. And then there was another major screw-up in 2018. And now everything's totally corrected and fixed. California, I get the feeling they're not that interested, you know? They're still going to try to put Tom Steyer into the runoff in the gubernatorial fight. You know, he spent $200 million on TV ads. Just, you know, Beatles did a song about that kind of situation. Can't Buy Me Love. $200 million. You know, this is why 60 Minutes is going down the tubes. Broadcast TV, it is like a melting ice cube, as the new producer said it. When $200 million can't get you into a final election, even in a big state like California. So Trump did a podcast interview with Miranda Devine, the New York Post columnist. And she asked him a bunch of questions that were pretty interesting about his conversations with Bibi. But there was one that I found particularly interesting. She asked him about Graham Plattner. 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So here's the cut from the interview with Trump about Plattner, and then he expands the conversation. Cut 9.
3: And the Democrats have got a huge problem. Graham Plattner in Maine is one example, that terrible Senate candidate.
4: Well, he's a major sleazebag. I mean, you look at him.
3: Yeah.
4: Can't imagine that he... But yet he's up in the polls against Susan Collins. But she's always down in the polls, and, you know, she survives. But
3: they have James Tallarico in Texas. They have
4: One of the worst candidates. Actually, I think Tallarico is worse. You want to know the two of them? I think Tallarico's probably worse.
1: So there it is. This is a philosophical poser. You know, which one is worse? You know, you have Tallarico thinks there's six sexes, who has a girlfriend who may or may not be imaginary. He now claims she's not imaginary. He thinks there's a problem with the American flag. And then you have Plattner. Plattner had a very interesting, he was asked an interesting question as he was leaving the Senate meeting last night. It's a very brief question from a woman, and it's about Kik. You know, that website that it's called Predator's Paradise. And apparently it's mainly very, very young people. And it's not just young women, it's young boys too. So this reporter asked Plattner as he was leaving, cut 14.
5: What did you say in the race?
6: What did you tell the Senate?
7: Graham, how old were the girls?
5: What did you tell them?
1: He did not like that question. He got into the car very quickly. Graham, how old were the girls? I was going to vote for Tallarico when I first heard this cut this morning, but then I heard that question, Graham, how old were the girls? No such allegations have been made about Tallarico thus far. Okay. So, Jared, what is the poll question? What are the results thus far?
8: Today's poll question, which you can vote in at HowieCarrShow.com, is who is a worse Democrat Senate candidate? James Tallarico or Graham Plattner?
1: I'm voting for Plattner.
8: Plattner is in the lead right now, 74% to 26%.
1: Yeah. I mean, it is kind of an interesting question. And, you know, I like to, I like to pose not easy questions or harder questions anyway. 844-500-4242. It's here are the way some of the other national Democrats are handling this situation with Plattner. This is Senator Adam Schiff, who's had his own problems in the past, not just with the truth, but with such people, such donors as Ed Buck, who is now in prison for giving fatal drug overdoses to black male prostitutes. Remember that? They got a lot of pictures of them together in West Hollywood. He's a real moral exemplar, Senator Schiff. Cut 16.
2: Senator, are you still supporting Graham Plattner after the sexting scandal that's going on with him?
6: Upstairs, thank you.
1: I'm going upstairs, thank you. I guess if he was going downstairs, could he have answered the question, or is it just because he was going downstairs? Okay, this is the new senator from Maryland, who took Ben Cardin's place, Angela Alsobrooks. She's asked about Graham Plattner, the oyster fuhrer. Cut 15.
2: What do you think about the controversies, the social media posts that leaked, and now this scandal of him soliciting?
9: You know, I don't know him. Honestly, I've never met him. What I do know is that I'm supporting Democrats. We need Democrats in office to fight back against Donald Trump, and I'm supporting
1: him. We need our Nazis to fight back against their Nazi named Donald Trump. Then there's Stephanie Shaheen. She's Jean Shaheen's daughter, I believe. And she, like Sergeant Schultz and like all the other Democrats, knows nothing about Graham Plattner. Cut 17.
10: Stephanie Shaheen, do you endorse Graham Plattner?
11: Yeah.
10: Stephanie Shaheen, do you endorse your fellow Democrat Graham Plattner? Do you think that his conduct is acceptable? Do you think that the voters in Maine should pick Graham Plattner? Stephanie Sheehan, do you endorse Graham Plattner?
1: Stephanie Sheehan, has the cat got your tongue?
8: And the best part of that... And if you watch the video of that, one of her campaign guys, he's like this little tweaking guy. He's got a chocolate cruller, and he's waving it in front of the camera and hitting the camera with a donut to try and stop this guy from asking the questions. I'll tweet that out.
1: Chris Murphy, he wants to bring decency and common rules to promote goodness back to politics, with one exception. You'll hear the exception. Cut 18.
12: I think it's hard to just say everybody should be good and moral. I think you've got to create a set of rules that promote
1: rules.
12: Goodness, promote the common good. And that's what this book is really about.
13: Should those rules apply to Democrats, too? I mean, do you support Graham Plattner even in the wake of all of this?
12: Yeah, I mean, I haven't followed the minute by minute of what's happened over the last few days, but I do think there's a difference.
1: There's a difference. There's a difference. You can call someone a Nazi and he's a Nazi, but if he actually has had a Nazi tattoo for 18 years, then he's not really a Nazi. Do you understand the difference? 844-500-4242. 844-500-4242. 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
1: I have to make a couple of quick corrections, more for the Instagram reel later on today. What we were just talking about, the Mara Healy's illegal aliens that she doesn't know the name of. Check out the guy in the coat of many colors, like Joseph in the Old Testament, Christian Lopez Asensio, 18 of Chelsea, Mass. He's from Guatemala or El Salvador. There's a reason why they call Chelsea Chel Salvador now, you know. Christian Lopez Asensio, the modern day Joseph of the coat of many colors. Anyway, let's go back to talking about Graham Plattner. And we got so much to get to here today with him. And I think there's more coming soon. And please check out my column. It turned out very well. And you can read it at HowieCarrShow.com and just click on it's right there on the front page. And you can read the whole thing. 844-500-4242. Lisa, you're next with Howie Carr. Go ahead, Lisa.
2: Hey, Howie. Sorry to be a stalker. I called yesterday. But Graham Plattner is such a ridiculous person. I mean, for Jean Shaheen and Maura Healey to side up to him and cuddle up to him is so like telling of what they are, of the kind of people they are. They talk about us for some weird stuff. But he,
1: watch, you know, out, Lisa. Watch out.
2: Sorry.
1: Go ahead. I didn't cut you off, but you know, we just have to build up the 7-second delay again in case you fail once more. But go ahead.
2: But they say that we're bad people for siding up to Trump. But you know, Trump at least has America in his America first in his sights. These other people just have like other things in their sights that are just not America first, and it's insulting for Jean Shaheen and the other people like her.
1: Yeah, well, it's her daughter, but it's the same thing. They're all on the same humina. You know, this is the problem with them, Lisa. You can't have a conversation with them because if you ask them a question, they claim they don't know anything about it. Right?
2: I know. It's awful. It's awful. And I don't like Hannah Pingree either. I don't like any of these people. They're awful. I don't like them.
1: All right. So Costello, the third guy in the main Senate primary for the Democrats, is demanding a debate with Graham Plattner. I don't think he's going to get that debate. And it's going to be hard to knock him out of the primary. But I think there'll be a lot more coming out as time goes on. And all these people that are, you know, walking around, whether it's, New Hampshire or in the studios in D.C. or wherever, they're all going to be embarrassed when what we think is coming out, if it does come out. 844-500-4242. Patrick, you're next with Howie Carr. Go ahead, Patrick.
3: Hey, Howie. I don't think that the people that are asking the Democrats questions are going far enough. Do you remember when David Duke got the nomination for governor in Louisiana?
1: Right.
3: And the Democrats and the media stormed around, found every Republican they could and demanded that they endorse the Democrat who happened to be an ex-jailbird. I mean, how hard is it for these people in the media to go up to them and say, this guy is a renowned Nazi, why don't you endorse Susan Collins?
1: Right. Then they could say if they wanted to stick around. I mean, they're all parked very close to where they're coming out of the building. You know, you don't have a chance to ask them a lot of questions. But if the Democrats could say, well, you know, if you do your homework, son, you'd see he's not really a Nazi. He just has a Nazi tattoo. It's right there on the Reddit posting. He says, I'm a communist. And he does. He says he's a communist on the Reddit posting. But this is But, you know, it's worse than that, too, Patrick. Remember when Brett Kavanaugh was being nominated for the Supreme Court, and they had these women that had no credibility whatsoever, like the woman in, said, I was raped by Brett Kavanaugh on a boat in Rhode Island, that it turned out she'd never been to Rhode Island. And then the woman who said that he put date rape drugs in her cocktail, and she that they had never met. They were from different parts of Maryland. And yet the Republicans were, how do you stand? This woman has made these uncorroborated charges with no evidence whatsoever. How can you vote for this man based on these spurious charges? And now, we're not going to ask Graham about that. He has PTSD. Well, wait a second. He also said on Reddit that PTSD was BS. So which is it? Like John Kerry with the $87 billion. I was against PTSD before I was for PTSD. David, you're next with Howie Carr. Go ahead, David.
4: Howie, the Americans were trying to capture the enigma, which was the German code breaking thing, and I'll tell you. They need to decipher what this Patner is all about. They wish he was talking in code. He's now their enigma. It is hilarious, man. Wow.
1: I don't think he's talking in code. I think he's talking in like Jack Daniels and, maybe some other controlled substances. You know, that's what he's doing. I'm really surprised he hasn't already said, you know, the ultimate, I have a disease, you know, I'm in treatment, you know, I'm in my 12 steps. Well, Graham, who do you want to apologize to? That's where it breaks down. I don't think he wants to apologize to anybody because he went to hot steps.
5: I can code talk to white guys watching football fixing their truck.
1: The Democrats keep trying to pick these people who they say can talk. Not just the white guys, but just the people who, like, you know, have trucks and calluses on their hands and, you know, what you would call normal, traditionally called normal Americans. You can't say that anymore. 844-500-4242. Why are Dems risking backing Hemler in Maine anyway? Doesn't Maine only have one or two electoral... No, JD, they have, it's for the control of the Senate. The control of the Senate is very tight. And so they need to take that seat away from the Republicans. That's what it is. And they have four electoral votes, two for the Senate, two senators, and then two for the congressman. 844-500-4242. You know, It's really getting tawdry down there in Washington. You noticed? I'll tell you later on about this guy, Representative Jimmy Gomez. He founded the Congressional Dads Caucus back in 3 years ago. He's just been busted for having an affair with one of his aides, who's about 20 or 30 years younger than him. It's quite a blow to the dad's caucus. No word on whether he asked his young girlfriend, who's a congressional aide, to call him daddy. But we also have today, Scott Bessent was being questioned at a Senate hearing by Ron Wyden from Oregon. And as you may know, this Ron Wyden's son is one of the sort of the minor players in the Epstein scandal. And so, you know, when Wyden starts giving Bessent some grief about working for Trump, you know, the thing about it is now with Trump's second term, they don't take any crap. They just kind of, you know, it's like the old untouchables, you know, they hit you with a fist, you come up with a knife and they come in or a gun. So when Wyden hits Bessent, this is what Scott Bessent, the Treasury Secretary, comes back out with. Cut 28.
6: Mr. Chairman?
7: Yes.
6: Let's be clear here. Nobody is interested in the ramblings of a capo in the most corrupt regime in American history. We want to get some facts about this deal. That's what we're white. Here for. Thank you.
7: Well, thank you, and I will ask my questions first today.
8: And we would like to hear what Adam Wyden and Jeffrey Epstein talked about. Your son's largest investment position was Rick's Cabaret. So did your son and Jeffrey Epstein talk about pole dancing as he begged him for money using your limited credibility?
7: Should I just proceed? I'm going to proceed with my questions.
1: I think Trump grades them sometimes on you know, how did they do? How much? And Rubio, we've got him just slapping these people back down too, the same way. But, I mean, boy, that was so personal. That was just magnificent. 844-500-4242, 844-500-4242. We come back, we're going to talk to a couple of our VIPs today. They're in here for a special reason. 844-500-4242. I'm Howie Carr.
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0: Joey Carr is back.
1: 844-500-4242. As you know, we have a lot of great sponsors, and one of our great sponsors is Perfect Smiles in Nashua, New Hampshire. It's the best dental office in New England. They've been with us for many years. They were one of our first advertisers. And so we wanted to give some of their clients a chance to come in, as give them free VIP events. And we just thought we would talk to them just for here a couple of minutes before the top of the hour about what they had done at Perfect Smiles. With us, we have Lois, who's from Lawrence, Massachusetts, and we have Charlie, who's from Weymouth by way of Dorchester, as he calls it. And I just wanted to, and you guys have both, show everybody your teeth, Lois. They look very good. How old are you?
2: I will be 91 in August 4th.
1: And so why did you decide to have your teeth done at this point of your life?
2: Well, I had the work done way back when in the 80s, and they were starting to fall apart. So I said, I wasn't going to be toothless. I don't care if I live one day more or if I live 15 years more. My mother was 106 years old.
1: Really?
2: Yeah. So I hope I take after her.
1: So you're going to have these teeth for a while.
2: I hope so.
1: Knock on wood.
2: Another 15 years.
1: So what did you have done?
2: I had the top teeth done.
1: The caps?
2: Yeah. Yeah.
1: They really look good.
2: They really do. And they're implants. I had 6 implants done.
1: You look like one of the beautiful people I see at Mar-a-Lago in Palm Beach.
2: Yeah, no, they're very good. They're very, very good. Well, I started out somewhere else.
1: Yeah.
2: And they were dragging their feet, and they didn't do this, and they didn't do that. And then, you know, you had a sore spot, and they fixed it, but they didn't fix it. So my daughter says, you know, why don't you go to Howie Carr? He goes to, you know.
1: To his dentist.
2: Yeah.
1: Yeah.
2: So that's where I went. I went there in 25. I think it was around July or August.
1: Yeah.
2: And I went in there and they did my.
1: Is it as good as I tell people it is?
2: Oh, it's wonderful. It really is. They're very, very, very, very good. Very, very, very good.
1: Dr. Tam, Dr. Sai.
2: Oh, yeah, yeah. Very good. Yeah. Yeah.
1: You like them? Do you recommend them?
2: Oh, I do. I do. I do. Yeah.
1: No matter how old you are?
2: No matter how old you are. Who wants to walk around toothless?
1: I think that kind of sums it up, Lois. And you look great. Let me ask Charlie now. Charlie, how old are you?
3: 67 or something like that.
1: 67?
3: I don't know.
1: So what did you have done at Perfect Smiles?
3: I had the tops done, implant, full tops, and we're going to have the bottoms done later. We're in the process, and being the owner-operator of Boston Fun Cruises, I'm the face of the business, and I can smile with my full mouth now. I don't have to grow my mustache out or close-lip smile, and I really feel, it makes you feel a lot better.
1: Yeah, you just don't have to keep your mouth shut, right?
3: Right.
1: That's what it boils down to, isn't it?
3: You can smile, and yeah, it was a close-lip smile I had. Yeah,
1: did you think maybe you were at an age where you didn't need to get the teeth done?
3: Yeah. My wife pushed me towards it, and I'm very happy. Very happy. She's happy. I'm happy.
1: What did you think of the Dr. Tam and Dr. Sai?
3: They're the best.
1: And how about the dental hygienist?
3: Like I was going to say, terrific. The whole staff. Yeah, the whole staff.
1: You really like it, huh?
2: Oh, yeah. Now, my teeth are permanent.
3: Yeah.
2: They don't come out.
1: Yeah. No, mine are, too. How do mine look, Lois?
2: Great. That's why I went there.
1: Yeah. We all look like beautiful people. Now, we're from Dorchester, Lawrence, and I used to live in Somerville, and we all have Palm Beach teeth. Right?
2: Really, yeah.
1: Yeah. So it's pretty nice, isn't it?
3: Yeah, it really is.
1: If you want to go to Perfect Smiles, check them out at perfectsmiles.com, or you can call them at 603-595-6699. 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Change your smile, change your life. And so when you go in there, Lois, you just they tell you, you go in there for a consultation, and they tell you. And what did they tell you?
2: Well, I think I told them.
1: You told them
2: what I wanted, where I was, and I wasn't happy there. And then my daughter said, "Go to Howie, call Howie Carr and see what's what, you know."
1: Yeah.
2: Go to Howie Carr's dentist, and I did. And no, they're very good. They're very, very good. They do everything perfect, really.
1: What about you, Charlie? What did you tell them you wanted?
3: Oh, there was all sorts of different options, but I went with the Cadillac top shelf options, and there are different ways for paying for it.
1: Right.
3: Different options to finance.
1: So you didn't get it all done at once.
3: No.
1: You're getting it done slowly.
3: Yes. Yeah.
1: Yeah.
3: And they're really good like that.
1: Mm-hmm. Yeah, no, they can.
2: I got mine done all at once. I sat in that chair for 4.5 hours without a peep.
1: No pain.
2: No pain. You know, it's amazing, too, because after it's done, your gums aren't even sore when they put the teeth in there. They're not even sore.
1: Yeah, they're painless dentists. Perfect smiles,
2: really.
1: I think.
2: And they make you comfortable when you're there.
1: Yeah, they got that nice chair out front.
2: Yeah.
1: It gives you a massage. Yeah. All right. 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

0: He took 10 school employees hostage inside a downtown office building, holding them for nearly 16 hours. Authorities say Anthony Scott Searles Harris told them he had a bomb strapped to himself and to some of the hostages.
1: There were a total of 10 members of our community whose lives were changed yesterday. Unexpectedly, but we are thankful that they have been reunited with their loved ones after this ordeal.
0: Assistant Police Chief Jeremy Blakemore. 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
3: Hey, this is Jamie Loftus, and this is my new weekly show, 16th Minute of Fame. The podcast where every episode, I take a closer look at an internet character of the day. Who were they? What made them so notorious? How did the internet, or sometimes the algorithm, choose them? And what does a person do when they're suddenly confronted with more attention than the human psyche can handle? Take The Dress, a story that went uber viral in early 2015 in spite of being, well, kind of a boring optical illusion. A mother of the bride in Scotland took a picture of a dress she was thinking about wearing to her daughter's wedding. But she saw the dress as blue with black lace, and her daughter saw it as white with gold lace. One BuzzFeed post later, every single person on the internet was talking about the dress. But to me, the dress is a story about the last couple of months when the internet was still sort of fun. 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